We consider you part of our family. Granted, the drunk cousin who owes us money and smells like feet. But still, family. 94 HJY. Never made

Can't believe he thought his relationship with Avril Lavigne was gonna last. Oh, the poor soul. Time for some dark matter. It's Pearl Jam on 94 HJY.

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Come on down. Oh, that's not what Bush meant. No, not at all. Silly me. Hey, it's Damozella on 94 HJY. Here's Shine Down with Second Chance.

Billy Squire, and does all of our brains feel a little jaded and a little stewy? Yeah, it's the end of the summer, so we're all going to have really different brain cells working at different bases again. Here's Green Day on 94 HJY.

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So I'm watching everything with this Lindsey Clancy trial, as everyone else is, and I love how it gets to the highest court and they're called justices. Shouldn't that be like supreme judge or high judge, not just a justice? I don't know. I think someone really wanted a really fancy title. 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

Who's playing Wonder Woman in Man of Tomorrow, the next Superman film? We're being hush-hush about it, but I think we've got our picks. 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

0: Audio Slave serenading us by the wonderful vocals of Chris Cornell. Hey, it's Dan Mazzello with you on 94HJY. Coming up, we have got Bad Company and Metallica. And we've also got, I'm also going to tell you where we're going to be hanging out. Let's
1: go! 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

Not Blur song one, but song two. Playing it for you here at 94HJY. Now let's get into some Pearl Jam. Waiting for Stevie. It's been waiting a freaking long time for him.

Tom Petty and the Heartbreakers. As we go through your Sunday night here on 94HJY. Hey, it's Dan Mazzella filling in STP. And we also got some Offspring coming up.

0: John Mellencamp with this small town. Unless it's one of those Hallmark movies. Those small towns, yeah, those are fake. Don't buy into that. Hey, it's Dan Mazzella with you on 94HJY. I'm going to be getting out of here. I will be back not this Sunday, but the Sunday after. I'm going to jolly old England. Yeah, I got a sibling that lives over there, and she's having a big event, so I got to go. Yeah, I'll be the nice brother, I guess. So we will talk in a week.
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Unless the question is, where'd all my money go? 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
1: I'm very angry right now. 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I'm pissed off.
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But while others are cutting back, we are stepping up. 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

0: 94 HJY, your home of rock and roll. It's Doug and Jen. We've got Kevin. We've got Shorts. We are here very early.
1: Yes.
0: And we will be here for the foreseeable future in the morning.
2: Yeah, those morning shows, they tend to start early.
0: I know.
3: Yeah, but you know what? Driving in this morning, and I was saying this to Doug, I'm like, you know, pre-pandemic, because that was the last time I was in the studio in the morning, there were not people on the road. Now, it's 4 o'clock in the morning, and the highway is filled with people.
1: I don't get it either. I mean, I've been doing this forever, and like even driving home sometimes at 1, I'm like, why isn't everyone at work? Like, I thought I had the weird job.
0: Yeah. You know, the pandemic seemed to, like, alter everybody's schedule.
1: Right.
0: For some reason, people can go in when they want, leave when they want, and are they're everywhere. And you're right, driving in the morning and seeing all that, you're like, where in the world could these people be going?
3: I know.
2: Just so they can get over the bridge.
3: Yeah. You know? Well, I used to ride my motorcycle in, and I would laugh to myself. I'm like, you know, if I crash this thing, ain't nobody going to see it. Nobody's going to know where
0: I am. Yeah, it was like
3: I am.
0: You, the milkman, and turf trucks.
3: Yes.
0: That was all that was on. Right. I'm like, where are they bringing all that turf?
1: You know what's even scarier is when not just the people driving, the people you see walking at 4 o'clock in the morning, just drifting around.
0: Yeah, don't like, pull over for them.
1: No.
0: Yeah.
1: Oh, I learned that lesson.
0: Yeah, did you pick up a problem?
1: No, but like I'm a compassionate person, and sometimes I'm like, maybe I should. Well, don't know. No. I end up dead.
0: I did it once. I picked up someone walking. It was freezing. It was about 4 in the morning. And she was like in a tank top. I picked her up and then realized very quickly she was a prostitute. And I was like, oh, I thought she was like a college kid walking back to Providence College.
3: Oh, you got one of the good ones.
0: Oh,
3: then.
0: She looked great. I thought about it, but I was like, no, I think you should probably, I'll just let you out here.
2: $100 later, Doug realized she was a prostitute.
0: I was like, I wish I had run into you before I went to my girlfriend's house.
1: The person I picked up was at a gas station. She was just kind of walking around. She's like, I need a ride to work. And it was cold. I said, okay. And I drove her to work. I drop off. She's like, so what time do you leave every day? I'm like, well, this isn't going to become a thing.
3: Yeah.
1: Or I meet you at the gas station.
0: You
1: know
0: what? Became her chauffeur.
3: So ballsy of her.
1: It was very ballsy.
3: I like that scheme. And I think I will put that back in the old memory bank.
0: Now you got to do a thing because you write, you've done screenplays. You do one where a guy like you picks up a crazy woman at a... And then you become her chauffeur.
1: Or
0: it turns out she's a millionaire.
1: It turns into a horror movie. It's got an M. Night Shyamalan twist.
0: Either way. But we're here. We signed a contract, Jen, so we're going
1: to
0: be
1: congratulations.
0: Here until they can still fire us.
3: Oh, yeah, no. And at any moment, like tomorrow.
0: But we can't leave. I don't understand this contract.
3: Yeah.
0: Seems like very one sided.
3: We can fire you, but you can't leave.
2: One side had lawyers, the other side didn't. Okay.
0: That seems like we're hostages. I don't know. The same thing.
3: That's about right.
0: Yeah, we'll be doing mornings.
2: You can check out anytime you want.
0: Exactly. The radio station is the Hotel California. But that's kind of good news, right?
1: Yeah, that's awesome.
0: I thought I was going to have to go work somewhere that I have no ability.
2: And actually work.
3: I heard Electric Boat was hiring, so I made some phone calls.
0: Yeah, could happen. We have a whole list of things Doug can't do and Jen can do. But thankfully, we're going to be here with you guys.
3: Well, the things in small spaces turns out to be one of them.
1: Well,
2: If I try to say something funny and it's not funny, no one gets hurt.
0: Yeah, but that is true.
2: If you let me near a sub, we're in big trouble.
0: When they said you need to
1: get a Subway sandwich, though. Yes. The sandwich is in trouble.
0: You need to get into a tight space to weld. I'm like, I don't know if that's...
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0: 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It's Doug and Jen. And Shorts, you've got a sports report on the way.
1: Yeah, Sox win again. Nice one yesterday. And their magic number is now 11.
2: Ooh, I like that number.
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0: 94 HJY, your home of rock and roll. It's Doug and Jen. We got Kevin and, of course, Jim Shorts on sports. And we're trying to make it stick, the full-on sports, which if you haven't seen the show DTF St. Louis yet, you might not know what we're talking about.
1: We've got full-on sports, and we have semi-sports. There's a couple of things that go on here.
2: Well, I don't exactly know what it means, and I'm trying not to learn.
3: Don't Google.
1: I'll send you some links.
2: Yeah. I feel like I'm more comfortable with my relationship with the Lord if I don't know what it means.
1: I think that's best. You're right.
2: Yeah, it can't be that bad. Doug and Jen, both friends. Yeah, they wouldn't say anything that would be untoward.
1: Try and explain that to St. Peter. I dare you.
2: No, you see, I wasn't aware. No, actually, because they said it, and it sounded... No, St. Peter, what are you doing? You can't lock that gate.
3: Latching it shut.
2: I got to get in here.
3: Pushing a sofa in front of the gate of heaven so you can't get in.
2: It's like Steve Martin on the Let's Get Small album.
3: Yes.
2: Which I think was his first one, right?
3: Yes.
2: A million years ago. He said, imagine if you went to heaven and you got to the pearly gates and St. Peter was there. I mean, everything that you were taught was actually true. And he's sitting there and you go, hey, good to see you. All right, I'll just walk. What's that? You have a couple of questions? Oh, yeah. Well, sure. Yeah, yeah. No problem. Oh, yeah. I did something wrong. Use the Lord's name in vain?
3: Yeah, right.
2: Well, maybe once or twice. I mean, but how many? 1,006? Jesus Christ.
0: Uh-oh.
1: I know, that's when you get in big trouble.
2: Sox win, that's my point, and the Patriots play tomorrow night. The rest, figure it out for yourself. Jim Shorts, 94 HJY.
1: Well, I do want to add one thing, and I know that you don't watch F1, I'm guessing. Formula One racing?
2: No.
1: It is huge right now, but just yesterday... or Saturday. Was it Sunday? Anyway, I don't even know what day it is. Sunday, they raced in Monza, the Italian Grand Prix, which is like one of the premier races. It's been on the calendar since the dawn of F1.
2: Yeah.
1: And a 17, I think he's 17, Kimi Antonelli, drives for Mercedes, started in 19th and won the race. First Italian to win the Italian Grand Prix, and that's why we're talking about it, because I'm Italian.
2: Yeah, right.
1: Like in over 60 years, it was an unbelievable race. I mean, I watch F1 because of that Drive to Survive show on Netflix, which is mesmerizing. It's like a documentary on the previous season.
3: Also,
1: I started watching it. I'm like, I don't know anything about F1. And now I watch it every week. I watch practice rounds, watch qualifying, and I'll never be able to afford to go to an F1 race because it's for rich Europeans and not me.
0: Oh,
1: but
0: yeah.
1: But I mean, unbelievable race yesterday, and a kid that I think he was racing Formula One, and they were like, he doesn't have his driver's license yet, like in the real world.
2: Permit, he had to have his parents with him sitting next to him.
1: It's weird. His mom's on his shoulders the whole race, and he still pulls it out.
2: Dear, watch out for the turn here.
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0: 94 HJY, your home of rock and roll. It's Doug and Jen. We've got shorts. We've got Kevin, and Jen has something for us shortly.
1: Yeah, we got three things you need to know coming up. We will talk about, well, some Canadian tariffs that have officially gone into effect. Also, all the things that are going to be affected by that, which is not great. What Americans are spending too much time doing, and I also think what Americans are spending maybe a whole heck of a lot of money on. We'll talk about all of that coming up in three things you need to know now next.
0: And we'll also have a little sports update from Jim Shore.

0: 94 HJY, your home of rock and roll. It's Doug and Jen, and right now we got three things you need to know. Billions of dollars in American goods are now subject to these Canadian tariffs. This trade war is escalating. The tariffs kicked in just after midnight.
1: Syrup is going to get pricey, Jen.
0: Can I tell you something? This is the number one concern I have, is that I switched from Vermont maple syrup to Canadian maple syrup because it was $4 cheaper. Well, no more.
1: That's it.
0: Yeah. The tariffs, they're 15 to 50% covering $27 billion in U.S. imports. All sorts of products, steel, dairy, appliances, farm equipment, electronics, paper products. We were talking about toilet paper the other day, right?
1: I know.
0: Please,
1: I don't
0: like, go for my toilet paper.
1: I always felt that toilet paper was just, you know, it was something that we had. We had access to it.
2: Right.
1: And then we had the pandemic, and that was the first thing that went.
0: Yeah.
1: And I'm like, wait a minute. We haven't figured out the toilet paper situation
0: well,
1: yet.
0: Well, this week, our after-school activity with the kids will be picking up very large leaves outside.
3: See? Oh, God.
0: Again, thank goodness for the bidet. About half of Americans say they're spending too much time on their smartphones. 53% of all American adults say they spend way too much time on their phones, which is true. And I guess 45% of us have tried to cut back on our smartphone usage, but one in four were the only ones that said that they were successful.
1: It's just, it's sitting there in your hand, you're bored.
0: Yeah.
1: You know, I mean, it could be worse.
2: But, you know, you get that weekly report says, and like mine now just says, all week, you are on it the entire week.
1: Yeah, your brain is officially porous.
0: Yeah,
3: I cut down every time that my battery runs out on my phone.
2: Yeah, exactly.
1: You might have, like, I think they could put your phone into the, like, a
0: museum.
1: Smithsonian. When you showed it to me last week, I was like, that is the oldest iPhone.
3: I've got the only iPhone that you have to dial the number.
1: It's old school.
0: And with the start of the NFL season, sports books are doing pretty well. The American Gaming Association said 30 billion, I said billion with a B, are going to be wagered on NFL games through domestic sports books during the 2026 campaign. So get ready to shell it out, folks. And, of course, Jim Shorts, what do we got in sports?
3: Yeah, those billions used to go to Mario down the street. Instead, now it's legit, and it goes to the sports books.
0: Yeah. I don't know who's worse. I don't know who I'd rather.
1: You got to go to the back room at a candy store, and now
3: that's right. It's like, I'll take two Snickers bars and give me $100 on the Philadelphia Eagles. Thank you. Patriots opening up, speaking of which. That'll be tomorrow night, man. We're ready to go. NFL is here. Patriots out in Seattle, a rematch of the Super Bowl. That went pretty well, right? That Super Bowl? That was a good one, I think, right?
2: I hope they worked up some blocking schemes for Drake May.
3: Right down to the wire on that one. That was right up until the end of the first quarter. That was a heck of a game. And the Red Sox win 5-2 over the Angels, and that's five straight for your Boston Red Sox. We got more sports coming.
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0: 94HJY, your home of rock and roll. It's Doug and Jen. We are now officially on mornings here at the home of rock and roll, Jen.
1: I mean, it appears so.
0: Well, you know, I mean, officially, and I don't know what that means in terms of length of time, but they hired us.
1: And we're here.
2: We've just been asked to leave. I just got a text.
0: Yeah, it's so coming.
2: It's over. Thanks for listening, everyone.
1: Well, listen, I do hold a certain type of person in high regard, and that is somebody that can come at you with a good insult.
3: Oh, yeah.
1: And you know, if somebody insults you and they do it well, it sticks with you for the rest
2: Oh, yeah.
1: of your life. So I want to talk about insults coming up.

0: There's something about being insulted, right? Like, it totally destroys your soul. It
1: makes you very image conscious, too, if it's a physical attribute that they're insulting.
0: Yeah. I mean, BuzzFeed just released this list of, like, the 32 best insults or whatever it was. And, of course, you know, they've got the regular ones in there. You eat corn on the cob the long way.
1: Yeah, right.
0: That
1: right.
0: sort of thing. Like, your IQ is the same as the refrigerator temperature.
1: Yeah, but those cliche ones don't hurt. They're not, like, personal. They're just generic.
2: Yeah, those are kind of like lame dad insults.
1: Throwaways. Really? Yeah.
0: How about, I'm jealous of people who haven't met you?
2: I like that.
1: Yeah.
0: Oh my God.
2: I'm a fan of that one.
0: I can't honestly think of something that would hurt me more.
2: That, see, that, reason. Like, I don't, those kind of insults would have no effect on me.
0: Really?
2: I could not care less. I will say, if the physical attribute ones, you got to be careful with. I always say, don't insult something someone has no control over.
1: Right.
2: Oh, like, don't make fun of a bald person for being bald. Don't make fun of, like, if someone's
0: limp. Which ones hurt Doug the most.
2: If someone's got, like, a limp or whatever, that's not funny. But that's lazy.
1: My son's a ginger, and I said, just be ready. You're going to get a lot of insults. I said, never make fun of someone's appearance. If someone makes fun of your hair color, you find their worst attribute and you just hammer it.
2: But you can make fun of, I think, their haircut.
1: Yes.
2: You know, that's a decision.
1: Right. Yeah, exactly.
2: That decision person made.
1: Right.
3: Kev's son said, Dad, my ginger hair is going to be the least of my worries with you as my dad.
2: Exactly. There's a lot of genetic things waiting to surprise him.
1: He's already got a thick skin. But a kid did insult him the other day about his hair. And he said, oh, yeah, Jabba the Hutt. The kid was fat. He said, I can't control the color of my hair. You can control what you put in your mouth.
0: Whoa.
1: And that kid, I'm sure, will not insult my son again.
0: Oh, my goodness.
3: In fact, Kev's son's going to be doing middays here at 9:40.
2: He can work with Scarpetti. We can have ginger and ginger in the afternoon.
0: But there is nothing worse. Like, I remember I unintentionally heckled Marc Maron. Like, I went to go see him do stand-up at Lupo's.
2: Yeah, I was next to you. It was great.
0: And he was talking about his young girlfriend, and I was like, oh, how young is she? You know what I mean? And he's like, you're not one of those, are you? And I was like, no, I meant, like, would you date somebody my age?
2: I got to tell you, if you're sitting next to someone who heckles a comedian,
1: oh, God,
2: it's the worst experience. I'm like, can you just, you're not part of the show,
0: I mean,
2: Jen.
0: It doesn't hurt me anymore, but that night I felt like I was a dog walking home with my tail between my legs.
1: Exactly.
0: I was like, I just wanted to know if I was age appropriate.
1: I put a video online, HJY, and the video was making fun of the fact that I'm fat. And everyone's like, okay, it's self. This one guy just writes, you have quite the belly, sir.
0: Oh, my God.
1: So I went to his profile. I got a good look at him. And I said, you know what, sir? You're right. I've got a bit of a weight problem. I said, I wanted to insult you, but I looked at your profile photo. My God, you are an Adonis. I can't find anything about you. Your receding hairline is on point.
0: No.
1: Your double chin stacked just correct. And then everyone started attacking him, and he deleted his comment.
0: Of course he did.
1: I'm like, well, that's a win for me.
2: I will say, sometimes when you do your videos, you're setting up the camera like a counter, and it is literally the camera on your belly.
1: Yeah.
2: Like, with, like, a fisheye thing. So I think that is a, you know, I mean, it's a bold move.
1: Yeah, it is. But,
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0: Ooh.
1: Sox wins, Blue Jays losses, adding up to 11, and we are in the postseason. Red Sox 5-2 over the Angels. Yeah, right, considering midway through the year or thereabouts when we were the worst team in baseball.
0: Yeah.
1: It's crazy.
0: I was enjoying hearing the old sort of misery from Sox fans. Like, I enjoy that.
2: Yeah, sell the team.
0: Yankee fans are reveling. Yeah. You know, yeah, when they're just, I mean, they get so angry so fast because, I mean, Boston fans really reveled in that almost not close enough long suffering thing.
2: Yeah, I think
0: they missed that. You know,
1: and then we went and won full World Series,
0: and no one had an identity anymore. They were like,
1: "Fun anymore?"
0: Oh, what? That's
1: like
0: no
1: the
0: good.
1: Cubbies, right?
0: Exactly.
1: Same thing. You win one of these things, now you're just one of the boys.
0: Yeah, exactly.
1: So, Doug, we're two games behind you now.
0: I know. I can hear you.
1: Yeah,
0: I can hear you breathing on my neck.
1: Good news for you guys, though, is that Aaron Judge has been activated, expected to play tonight. So, no rehab for him, man. He doesn't spend any time diddling around the AAA level, right?
0: He
1: goes right to it. So he's going to be in the lineup tonight. That's what the word is. And the Red Sox and Yankees will battle it down the stretch. Patriots opening things up tomorrow night.

0: 104 HJY, your home of rock and roll. It's Doug and Jen. I'm learning what an enormous group of lady bits I work with.
1: Yeah.
0: We're
2: saps. You can say saps. You don't have to use a term that refers to my genitalia.
0: I like to, and I think bits is a kind word. I'm with you, actually, as one of these wussies. We're going to talk about it coming up next because we're just talking about movies that have moved us. Yes. And there are far too many, and I'll be honest with you, far too many animated ones. So we're going to discuss that coming up next.

0: 94 HJY, it's Doug and Jen. We've got Kevin in the studio as well as Jim Shorts. And we were talking off air about movies and good movies. I don't know. And then we got into movies that make you cry.
1: Well, yeah. It started with the list of the best sci-fi movies. And WALL-E came in at number 20. And I was like, that movie should be way higher up that list.
2: And that Eva, that just gets you. You're watering up right now just when I said that.
1: I can't. It breaks me to my core.
0: Yeah, as someone who's like virtually dead inside, I don't cry a lot in life about real things, but mm-hmm. I will cry. Like I've cried during or welled up a good Folgers commercial. That kid comes home from the army, and I'm like, oh.
1: He surprised his parents. They didn't know he was home.
0: I feel like I have a lot of emotion that I tamp down, you know, that could either turn into a heart attack or come out when I watch, you know, movies.
3: If I go to the theater and watch a bad movie, I cry because I realize I paid $15 to watch.
0: Yeah, when they were $6, it was a little bit harder to get the tears to come. But I will say that there are a lot of movies. You guys were talking about the Toy Stories.
2: Yeah, and Up, the Pixar movies.
0: Up was a movie. That was a cartoon,
2: and that
0: old
2: one,
0: man.
2: Early on dating my wife, we were watching it at her house, and the scene comes on when Carl and Ellie, the montage of when they how they meet, and then she ends up dying at the end, and the balloon, and my wife looks over, she's and I'm trying to be manly, she's my girlfriend, she's like, why are you crying? I'm like, why are you crying?
0: Well, that's it, like, if you look over at certain scenes when you're watching a movie, and the person you're with isn't moved, you're like, oh, this person's a serial killer. I
3: can understand why Jenny hopped on that chance to marry you, Kev, taking out those cool dates watching Up at home on the couch.
2: Well, it's like you said, $15 per ticket. Man, you know what? And Jenny doesn't drink. I'm like, cheap date for the rest of my life. Will you marry me?
3: Yeah, I'm the oldest of the four here. So Brian's song was the one that got me back.
2: That's
3: in the,
2: heavy.
3: You might
2: heavy.
3: Not remember
1: no,
3: that.
1: I do not was a know big that one. I do. What was that one?
0: That was
3: Brian Piccolo, football player, Okay.
0: That was James Caan, right?
3: Yep.
0: I mean, that was a great movie. But there were so many movies that really will get you every time you watch. Even the like second time and third time, you're like, I know what's coming. I'm prepared for it. And then I'm like, tears stream down my face. Yeah. Like that's, I don't make noises
1: Rudy.
0: Or anything. But
3: the first time, it's the movie's fault. After that, it's your fault,
2: Al.
3: Exactly.
2: Yeah.
0: I will say, though, like Rudy was one of those, yes, it was moving the first time I saw it. And then I watched it again. And every time I've seen Rudy since, I'm like, Rudy was kind of a pain in the ass.
3: Oh, I did not like Rudy. No.
0: Like, I don't know. Like, this Rudy guy, team, I'd be like, go away. Stop running everywhere. Take a deep breath, Rudy.
3: Did not get that. Yep. I'm with you on that, though.
0: Sean Astin maybe wasn't the right guy to play him. Yeah. But if you watch it again, you're like, oh, Rudy was an irritant. Like, finally, you're like, play. Just go in. Maybe someone will hit him. You know, like, he needs to get snapped out of it pretty quick. But the first time I saw it, I was moved by it.
1: Right.
0: And then there are TV shows, like, it's funny sometimes, like a comedy, like a sitcom. Every so often, they'll have, like, one.
2: A very special episode.
0: Well, no, not those I avoid.
1: Yeah.
0: Very special episodes were always
1: never
0: when, like,
1: good.
0: Yeah, that was when, what was the
2: Different Strokes?
0: Yeah, I mean, we
2: well,
0: don't
2: that
0: need.
2: That was terrible. Dudley?
0: Arthur Carlson from WKRP playing a guy who owns a bike and tries to molest Dudley. I'm like, what? I'm 11.
1: Yeah.
0: This is, I just can't, I just want to, what you talking about, Willis, and I'm fine, and I'm getting this. Like, that was a little too heavy, but just in normal things, like where there's, like, sometimes it's just a friend moment, you know, like where they, you know, they
3: the last episodes.
1: Ted Lasso's last episodes. Me.
3: Yeah. Cheers, the last episode. Are you kidding me?
2: Oh, God, that's, yes.
3: Inconsolable.
0: The last episode of MASH, which I know was a million years ago, but I remember watching it with my parents, and I was blubbering.
2: Yeah.
0: Like I still can get sad.
2: That was the most viewed television program for...
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0: You know, they said it was going to be the Red Hot Chili Peppers performing on Narragansett Town Beach for months before it was actually Maroon 5, just so you guys know.
1: No, on Narragansett Beach, yeah, that guy that does every, was it every 10 years?
0: Every 10 years, yeah.
1: Not so, too shabby. Must be nice.
2: Great.
1: To opens have a little dough. Yeah, that is generous of him. But yeah, part of it might be like, look at my wealth.
0: Yeah.
2: What do you think, that costs?
1: Oh, they got to be $1 million.
0: Easy.
2: You think so?
1: Maroon 5.
0: Yeah, oh, yes.
1: 100%. Yeah, those are the guys that are like, they can go play at one of those like secret things in the Middle East where they go play for guys who are cutting people's heads off.
2: Well, you go to Dubai, you're getting at least a few million, yeah.
0: Exactly.
1: Yeah, but you got to compete with Dubai.
2: You know, if you well, not have if they live play. Down the road, like if they're in New York.
1: Yeah, I don't know. I'm guessing they paid Maroon 5 quite a bit of money. Yeah.
2: See, I guessed $250,000.
3: No, that's not enough.
1: It's got to be $1 million. The same thing when he had Sting was probably $1 million.
0: Oh, yeah.
1: 20
0: yeah.
1: years ago.
0: Definitely.
2: I would do it for $250,000.
1: Yeah, playing your backyard.
2: Me and my banjo.
0: Well, it wasn't the Chili Peppers.
1: They did gym shorts on banjo opening. That'd be huge.
2: Had some disappointed people in Narragansett, let me tell you.
4: I used to hire a band for my son's birthday every year. It was the Chuck E. Cheese Band.
0: Yes. Oh, the Kid Casino. Yeah. That place is the best. Coming up right after this other, the second half of this Chili Peppers Double Shot, we're going to talk about something they might be bringing back to the airport. I want to know whether you guys think it's a good idea or a bad one. All right. We'll talk about it next.

0: 94HJY. It's Doug and Jen. Kevin in the studio is along with Jim Shorts and Jen. What's happening at airports that we need to be prepared for?
1: Well, okay. It's been almost 25 years since 9/11, right? I guess they're starting to think about, you know, bringing back some stuff that was happening prior to the terrorist attacks. And one of them is that they might be allowing people to come and greet you at the gate again.
2: Oh, yeah, right.
1: Remember, that used to be a thing. You could walk somebody up to their gate and drop them off and then leave the airport. Or you could meet them as they got off the flight, you know, like big teddy bear. Like, see movies now that take place prior to 2001, they're like, what? How did those people get into the airport? I mean, did they come in off another flight?
2: Yeah, like in rom-coms, you could chase a girl onto the plane and say, come back with me. And no one, no security, no alarms,
1: no
2: tasing.
1: Body cavity search.
0: Yeah, you just walked through a metal detector. That was sort of like the extent of it. Now, but the problem, if you'll start letting people go through, is that line's long enough with just people getting on the plane.
1: Sure is.
2: Right.
0: And you got to still check those people for, you know, shoe bomb or whatever.
1: Yeah.
0: You know?
1: Well, they're letting people on planes with shoes now. So, I mean, you don't have to take your shoes off.
0: I think the scanner you go through now, you know, the one you put your hands over the
2: head. Oh, see, that I hate that scanner because I always forget and I wear a shirt that's not long enough and I try to put my arms up a little. Look, can you raise your arms all the way? My gut's just hanging out over my waistband.
0: Yeah, the TSA runs over. I think that's a prosthetic. We need to check under there. He might have something in there. But, I like the idea. I remember as a kid, my parents would take me and put me on a plane to go to Florida to visit. It was like,
1: get out of here, you bum.
0: And now I don't know.
3: They didn't even ask where it was going.
0: Yeah. Any plane. My dad was like, whatever. I got $50.
3: One's fine. Yep.
0: Yeah. Further than a bus will get them. Can we do that? But do you like the idea of it?
1: I mean, as you said, the lines are already as long as they could possibly be. But I do like the idea of being able to, like, you know, walk somebody to their flight. Although, having to deal with parking, like now, if you're dropping somebody off at the airport, you're like, all right, get out here. Look at that guy's yelling at me to move. Get your bag out of the trunk. Let's go. You know, so I do sort of like the fact that it's a quick drop and then see ya.
0: Yeah, I got to a point where I was kind of like, I want an airport that's called like Roll the Dice Airport, where you just walk in, there's no metal, whatever. It's like the waiting, I'm like, I would rather not wait and maybe there's a bunch of guys on the plane that try and get me.
3: But, I'm a little older than you guys. I remember the days. You know, you have a 2 o'clock flight. You get there at 1:15.
0: Three hours early.
3: You walk out 1:30. It's like catching a bus or a train.
1: The only way you're doing that is if you've got the 5 a.m. flight out of TF Green.
0: No, it's terrible. That's worse. That's the worst one because that's when they open the gate. I remember getting there for an early flight. This was not long after 9/11. You know, a couple of years or whatever when they were really figuring everything out. But the line, it went like around the whole airport.
3: Yeah.
0: It was crazy for the first one because there's a ton of flights that leave in the morning. So you get there.
3: Like the little airports are mornings and afternoons because people are taking off or landing. But the big airports are middles. Like it's that's the connection you got to make.
2: Right.
3: So we're a small airport. So the morning, 6 o'clock, it is a madhouse over there.
0: So I say, you know what? I mean, that guy looks a little shady. He's sweating a lot. He's got a very, very thick beard. But let's go. Whatever. We'll see what I bring a baseball in my bag now. Someone said you can't bring a weapon, so I bring baseballs.
1: Oh.
0: And then if someone doesn't, they'll just throw a baseball at them.
3: So if there's any trouble, I'm trusting your aim.
1: I was going to say, I hope
0: well, that's
1: you're
0: why
1: good.
0: I have multiple baseballs. Or you can put them in a sock.
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23: Jen takes no shit. And that's about all Doug gives. This should be interesting. Doug and Jen. 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

0: 94HJY, yeah, she's the best, isn't she? Don't ask her about a text I put both of you on. Jen doesn't open my text.
1: And it was like 2 weeks ago.
0: She doesn't open my email. She doesn't open my text.
2: No, I think I ignore most of my texts.
0: Now, what
3: she
0: are you
3: mailed
0: doing?
3: You a text response.
0: Me? Well, that's it. Maybe. It's a little cheaper than using your phone. Do you, then when you need me, what do you do?
2: I FaceTime you.
0: Well, FaceTime me.
1: Oh, I hate that.
2: I text you 17 times, and if you don't respond, then I
0: hello?
2: FaceTime you.
0: Hi, hello, hello, are you there? Hello, I'm like.
2: He does have yet to open it up when he's on the toilet, though, so I do appreciate
0: I'm gonna start.
2: That.
1: I would only open it up when I was on the toilet.
0: Exactly.
2: All right, Cheap Trick, you guys. Cheap Trick is going to be coming to Bally's in Lincoln on September 18th, and we've got an opportunity not just for you to win tickets, but you could be upgraded to third, second, or even first row seats. One grand prize winner gets first row upgrade from Bally's. $200 in Bally's Lincoln gift cards for dinner as well.
0: Yeah,
2: plus a
0: not
2: room
0: too
2: for the
0: shabby,
2: night.
0: And you get to see the Dream Police.
2: Right, the Dream Police.
1: And is there any better ballad than "The Flame" by Cheap Trick?
0: It's the worst ballad ever.
1: It's fantastic,
0: and it's the worst name for a song.
1: I love it.
0: I don't know that you want to say to the woman you love, "I will be the flame." It just seems
1: okay,
0: like...
1: Okay, you got me there. Yeah, you got me there.
0: That is not great. We got sports coming up, Shorts.
4: Yeah, we sure do. The Red Sox win again, and the magic number is at 11. That's a pretty small number,
0: mm-hmm.
4: right? I mean, we're almost wrapping this thing up. We got sports coming up after this.

0: mullet kind of thing going on, or whatever it was. Yeah, it was his birthday.
1: I disapprove.
0: He shaved it all off and dyed it blonde.
1: Well,
2: for his birthday,
0: and then hit a home run.
1: Well, I'm a good fan of the frosted tips because you know I am a girl of the 90s.
2: Oh yeah, you are.
0: We've always said that.
2: Puka shells, all of that stuff.
3: So that was home Guy run number Fieri. 20.
1: I mean, he sort of took over, but like he didn't start the frosted tips. I would say the Offspring might have started the frosted tips.
3: Right.
0: Okay. Yeah. All right. I'm with you. You lost me somewhere in the frosted tips category. But Duran hit home run number 20. I mean, for a guy who's having a terrible year, you know, by all estimations, he's got a bunch of RBIs and he's got 20 home runs. You know, what the heck? And he's got a shaved head with blonde hair now. So he's got that going for him.
2: Different look.
0: Yeah. So the Red Sox are now 2 games behind the Yankees in the race for that top wild card spot. The Yankees did not play yesterday. They got Aaron Judge in the lineup tonight. Expected to be anyway. He was activated yesterday. And Garrett Crochet said he'd be ready to go when he is ready to go. Gets the green light. He said doesn't need any rehab starts. He's ready. Just like Judge.
2: Yeah.
0: Patriots
2: right
0: opening
2: back at
0: up.
2: It.
0: Yeah, in Seattle tonight, or tomorrow night for the Patriots at 8:20. Get the first one in. Christian Gonzalez still has not signed any new deal with them. And it was a great idea. Set the local record for college volleyball attendance. Nebraska and Missouri at Wrigley Field yesterday. Sold out crowd. 43,067 showed up for it. And it was kind of humid. So the condensation on the court made it a little slippery, and the volleyball players couldn't quite stand up. The players and staff mopped up the floor with towels. They're all on their hands and knees trying to get rid of the puddles.
2: It's
0: long
2: so
0: delay.
2: Dangerous, you know, finally. how hurt you could get on a slick gym floor.
1: So I just want to throw this out there. We get the Winter Classic, and they get volleyball. I mean, I feel as though that's a little unfair to people in New England, but okay.
0: Some things are meant to be done indoors. Doug, do you understand what I'm saying?
3: I do.
0: Okay. Yeah, those things, Doug.
3: Yes,
0: yeah.
3: Okay.
0: Indoors.
3: Yes,
0: okay.
3: Indoor,
0: that
3: indoor
0: and volleyball.
1: Or in sand, at the very least. I mean, come on.
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0: 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It's Doug and Jen. We've got tickets at Bally's to check out Cheap Trick.
1: That's right. It's the 3-2-1 giveaway, Doug. You can get upgraded seats to third, second, or first row, the grand prize first row seats, overnight stay, and $200 in Bally's Lincoln gift cards for dinner.
0: Yeah, be caller 9 now, 224-1994, 224-1994.
1: Coming up.

0: 94 HJY, your home of rock and roll. It's Doug and Jen. We're going to have a look at three things Jen knows that maybe you don't.
1: Well, yeah. I mean, these are three things that you need to know. So we're talking about this. Billions and billions of dollars in American goods are now subject to Canadian tariffs. This trade war is escalating quite a bit. Tariffs kicked in just after midnight and range from 15 to 50%, covering some $27 billion in U.S. imports. Of course, Canada hitting us back, which is terrible for toilet paper, which why the toilet paper?
0: They must be the wood pulp or something from all the lumber yards up there in Canada or something. I was not happy at first. I'm like, what do I care? You know, what am I getting from Canada? Then they said toilet paper.
2: I'll just take the bark off my tree in the backyard.
0: You just use a rag.
1: I'll tell you what, invest in a bidet. Best money ever.
0: It's not bad.
1: Spent.
0: Or if I have a bag of socks that don't have a match.
2: I'll keep you going for a while.
1: During the pandemic, people were doing some shady stuff.
0: Like a dog who's got worms.
1: Oh my
0: god! You got the scoot rug right outside.
2: Going to get the Stanley carpet guys in once in a while.
0: They follow me.
1: I have a feeling the people that own this building are going to start monitoring the toilet paper usage again.
0: We've got sandpaper
2: to go out.
1: About half of Americans say they're spending too much time on their smartphones. 53% of all American adults say they spend way too much time on their phones. Of course, the youngest people are reporting the highest numbers. But boomers saying that they're doing the same thing.
0: Yeah, so my dad's on it all the time. All the time. And I think it's because he doesn't have to talk to me. If he looks very busy on the, and he holds it and he uses his index finger, it's like watching a chimpanzee with a phone. But he's on it all the time.
1: I think they might be more dexterous at this point.
0: But that's true.
1: 45.
2: Now that the days are over where he fed you and sheltered you and clothed you, can now make fun of him. That's great.
0: Well, that's it. That's, I mean,
1: that's
0: he,
1: the circle he, of life.
0: He's earned it.
1: Jim Shorts. 45% of all U.S. adults have said they've tried to cut back on their smartphones, but only 1 in 4 have actually done that. And if you're seeing your money fly out the door, that's because we are all gambling it away. With the start of the NFL season this week, they're saying, according to the American Gaming Association, $30 billion wagered on NFL games through domestic sports books during the 2026 campaign. I have a lady friend who's very good at making bets, and she often will tell us when we see her how much money she's made. And my jaw drops to the floor, and I say, I'm sorry, now what? And she said, yep, I don't have to work otherwise. I just do it on, you know. I'm like, wow, can you teach me your secrets? And she said, absolutely not. What's going on in sports, Jim Shorts?
2: Well, we got the Red Sox winning again, getting back.
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0: 94 HJY, it's Doug and Jen.
1: It's one of those the chicken or the egg situations. Mm-hmm. What's the bigger problem? People being too easily offended or people not being careful enough about upsetting others? We're going to find out coming up next. Ah. You-

0: 94 HJY. It's Doug and Jen. We've got Kevin in the studio, of course. Jim Shorts here with us. And this is an interesting conundrum, Jen.
1: Well, yeah, the question is, what's the bigger problem? Is it people being too easily offended or people not being careful enough?
2: What do you mean by that?
1: About upsetting others.
0: Yeah. Are you talking? You think I'm? No, yeah. I think there's a hypersensitivity we definitely live with now in the world, but there's also a hyper insensitivity by many of the people who are interacting.
3: I think it's both. Like, I mean, I think both sides need to ratchet it down a bit.
1: Well, we used to be able to joke about stuff.
3: Yes.
1: You know, now comedians get canceled, or, you know, people are on podcasts and every little, like, bite of audio is replayed out of context, and it's like we're just destroying people instead of...
3: Ricky Gervais has the best quote about comedians. He's like, you can't say that joke was offensive. You can say, I found that joke to be offensive.
1: Right.
3: But it's not offensive. It's offensive to you, but that guy's laughing at it.
1: Right, it's not a
0: blanket
1: statement.
0: There are people who do things where it is to insult. It is to enrage other people. Like, they just can't help themselves. They need to do it because they feel like, and it's not funny.
1: Yeah.
3: Right.
0: But
3: right.
0: It's
1: well, yeah, they
0: want
1: to trigger something inside of you to incite your rage.
0: Yeah. And that's, I don't know if that is the best thing. You know, like, listen, I have other people who call me a libtard and all of that because I'm too woke for the, but the reality is I'm probably one of the least sensitive people to other people's feelings
2: and
0: you've ever met.
1: That's true.
2: It's a different world before social media. There wasn't a lot of that. If it, you know, if you say it face to face to somebody, okay, at least you're accountable for it.
3: People are emboldened with the keyboard cards.
0: Well, the trolling stuff is crazy. Like, people think they're funny and they say something that's incredibly mean. What we found is that if you message them back, often they are much less.
1: Well, yeah,
0: angry or mean spirited about
1: somebody
0: things.
1: Posted something, a comment under a photo that I had posted, and it was like cruel. And I said, listen, I deleted your comment, not because, you know, I'm offended by it. I said, it's just plain mean. You know what I
0: mean?
1: And they responded and they were like, oh, you know what? I didn't even really think about it. But now that you say it. And so when you have that conversation with people, they'll back right down.
0: But there are times where people are they'll be like, oh, what you said was so offensive and it wasn't really. And they were offended by it. And that's fine. But sometimes it is just a comment. I have my opinions, and you might not like my opinions, and that's totally fine. But it wasn't offensive.
3: But
0: it shouldn't get me in trouble. It's just like, you don't listen anymore.
3: If you want to give up on humanity entirely, read the comments section on any YouTube video. It can be like a 7-year-old girl who's a violin prodigy, does an awesome solo, and some guy's like, her pigtails look stupid.
1: Yeah, or like, her parents must whip her in the basement
3: exactly.
1: so that
3: like,
1: she plays.
3: That's what you got out of that?
1: Yeah,
0: there's a lot of nasty stuff on the internet. That can get really ugly really quick. I don't read the comments. But if you, like, on a newspaper or a magazine website, at the end of an article,
3: see
0: the people are animals.
3: Yeah.
0: I'm like, oh, my God, what do you just sit here and read articles and then write crazy nonsense underneath it? Just,
3: right.
0: And now sometimes it is fun to light a fuse and watch people get worked up. And when people are hypersensitive, they're kind of fun to make, angry, I guess. But it's a bad thing with the internet. I think, Shorts, you're 100% right. It's a different world. With social media.
3: I always have to. If someone makes a comment, then I see 1,087 replies. I'm like, I gotta see where this went.
0: You will interact with people.
3: I will.
0: Like, I don't even interact with them.
3: I do. But I can't help myself. Like, but it's stupid. It's
0: Kevin, what are you doing? Yes, I can tell how angry you are. And it's not worth the anger
3: it
0: energy
3: isn't.
0: A lot of
3: no,
0: the time.
3: I need help.
0: You definitely. We're going to.
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2: Yeah, well...
1: I want you to introduce the man, the myth, the legend.
2: Well, Jim Shorts, I know we've got sports coming up next, but what can we look forward to hearing from you?
3: Well, we got a little bit on that Michigan-Western Michigan game over the weekend.
2: Oh, yeah.
3: That was the craziest thing ever.
2: The entire state in bedlam.
3: Oh, man. And the Sox and the Patriots news coming up as well.

0: 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It's Doug and Jen.
1: And we've got Jim Shorts on sports.
2: We sure do. 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Log in now and share your code. It's not often during a morning show that you get breaking news in sports because most of the people involved are sleeping.
0: Yes. You know?
1: Yeah. That's a good point.
0: They're normal.
2: Normal people, right. But this one broke just a short while ago on ESPN. Mike Reese, the New England Patriots, and cornerback Christian Gonzalez agreed to terms on a record-setting four-year, $135 million extension.
1: Whoa!
2: Yeah, similar to the one that Doug and Jen signed.
1: Oh, yeah. Oh, you're so funny.
2: Give or take $135 million. Yeah. Yeah, according to ESPN's Jeremy Fowler, it happened late last night, but broke this morning. The deal includes $102 million guaranteed.
1: Oof.
2: So Gonzalez is now the highest paid cornerback in the NFL history and eclipsed the four-year $132 million deal that Devin Witherspoon signed recently with Seattle, who will be playing tomorrow night. So Gonzalez will be on the field, ready to go tomorrow night, and has signed with the Patriots long term, and he is going to be around for a good long time. That is that's great news.
0: Yeah, know? And that was you knew that it was the guaranteed money was the sticking point. I'm
2: that's
0: sure.
2: the whole thing.
0: Yeah, you know, that's
2: Tommy Curran
0: tough.
2: was saying exactly that, Doug. That yesterday, NBC Sports Boston. He said it comes down to guarantee because all the money that's not guaranteed, you gotta throw it at the wall. Who
0: yeah,
2: cares,
0: and you if know? If you have any sort of injury history, you know, you got to be very concerned about a non-guaranteed deal.
2: Yeah, even if you're healthy as a lock.
0: Yeah.
2: You know, you just want to make sure. I mean, that money is his no matter what happens.
0: I mean, you're basically getting hit by VWs when you play professional football. So it's important that you have some security there.
2: So Christian Gonzalez signs a four-year, $135 million extension, $102 million of that guaranteed. Pretty cool. Red Sox 5-2 over the Angels. Magic number now at 11. And those Patriots, of course, playing Seattle tomorrow night. Start out the season. Yeah, they are 3.5-point underdogs going into that one. Jim Shorts, 94 HJY.
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1: We're on a boat.
0: Yo.
1: We're not on a boat. They're not going to let us on a boat, but they are going to put us in a really nice tent. Last year, we did, you know, our show live from the Newport International Boat Show.
0: Always fun.
1: And this year, we're like, we're on mornings. And they're like, well, can you do the afternoon?
0: Yeah, well, listen, we'll do whatever you want.
1: Yeah.
0: As long as we're still employed.
1: Yeah, and it kicks off next Thursday, the 17th, and then runs through the weekend in downtown Newport. It is crazy. It's a lot of fun.
0: It is awesome to see those boats and just say, oh, I'll never own one. But boy, I would look good on that one.
1: I know. There are some people, though, that we ran into that we are friendly with and have become friendly with that are boat owners, and they enjoy the boat show so much. You like to go and do some shopping.
0: Absolutely. I like to look like I own a boat.
1: Yeah,
0: I get that little captain's hat.
1: Yeah.
0: It's perfect. You'll get a Gilligan outfit. I'll be the skipper.
1: Do I have to be Gilligan? Come on,
0: Who do you want? You want to be Marianne? We can work something out.
1: I was thinking more of the professor, but whatever. So we got a 4-pack of tickets for you. You can come swing by while we're there. We're going to be broadcasting Friday from 3 to 5 over in the big tent. But you are welcome to use this 4-pack of tickets at any point you deem fit.
0: Yeah, give us a call now. Be caller 9224-1994, 224-1994.

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1: There's a question out there because traditionally, I would say, there's a lot of stuff on social media that sways women, right? Like if you go on there, it's makeup tutorials and all this garbage.
2: Yeah, yep.
1: But there's a new number out there that, well, it's talking about you fellas.
2: Mm.
1: And I'm wondering about how you guys are all spending time on your social media.
3: No, you don't want to know.
2: Nope.
1: Well, we're going to talk about how you've been influenced coming up next.

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0: 94 HJY, your home of rock and roll. It's Doug and Jen. We got Kevin. We got Jim Shorts with us. And I know you fellas are spending some time on social media.
1: Mm-hmm.
0: Partly because I secondhand scroll through Doug half the time. I'm like looking over his shoulder to see what he's scrolling through.
2: Nothing good.
0: But they're saying 39% of men now have tried a health and or wellness trend after noticing it on social media.
2: Yeah, I get that algorithm going. And I start, you know, you click on one thing or you like one thing and then you'll get 50 other videos from it. And sometimes I'm like, oh, you know, that looks like it'd be easier than, you know, exercise.
0: Yeah.
3: Why am I never on a health and wellness algorithm?
0: Yeah. What is yours? Like it rains down Milky Way on your feet or something
3: It. They say this guy has no interest in health and wellness. We can be guaranteed that.
0: Well, I'm looking at Doug's sweatshirt right now. He's wearing a Noble sweatshirt. Yeah. Was that because they advertised their...
2: That was an email.
0: Oh.
2: Well, I bought stuff from them before and they had a 50% off sale. I'm like, oh yeah, Doug, you need some sweatshirts for the fall.
0: Well, I think we all joke about women being sort of like, you know, the people that are out there buying stuff, mostly garbage, and through lies that they spread on social media about whether or not a product works or whatever. I've seen the, have you guys seen the new one? Like the, I think it's technically Tai Chi, where like in the morning you jump up and down.
1: Oh, yeah, I've seen that.
2: Yeah,
0: and then you
2: flail
0: do
2: your
0: the
2: arms.
0: Arm swings.
2: Yeah, that's good.
0: And then you do the side.
2: You don't have to pay for that, but you can try it, and I have.
0: You
2: I
0: have.
2: Tried that one, and then I watched, there was one, it was Korean slow running, which is big right now, and it's how I already run. I've been doing Korean slow running.
1: You have a patent on that.
2: Yeah, it's like, you know that little jog you do when you're crossing the street?
0: Yeah.
2: Someone lets you go?
3: Yeah.
2: It's just that, but for a longer distance.
1: There was a period in my life where the algorithm was feeding me ads for night vision goggles. And I'm like, what have I... Do they see me as like a stalker?
0: Yeah,
1: or?
0: You're very Unabomber-ish.
1: I am, but then I'm like, you know what? I would like a pair.
2: Yeah, you're in the peeper algorithm, but which see, is now, not great.
0: But now, see, that's the thing, though, because you're thinking like, oh, I could really use these night vision glasses. And I just feel as though guys... Unfortunately for you, you're the big target right now.
2: Well, yeah. I think that we will buy things. I mean, I get a lot of stuff about, you know, erectile dysfunction.
1: Yes.
2: And I'm like, I don't have that, but would this make it even better? Let's double
1: See,
2: it up.
1: I do have it, and I'm getting those.
2: You got to get some.
1: Yeah, I know.
2: Bluetooth, baby.
1: Me taking Viagra wearing night vision goggles.
2: I love the Viagra, whatever it is. It's like the Bluetooth is the big one now that they push, and it's
0: women. It's a gum?
2: I don't know if it's just a gummy or something. The women in the ads are so attractive.
0: Oh, yeah.
2: Like it, and that is not... like. Who you're going to get.
0: Well, no, because you know these hot women in like their 20s and 30s are like, look at that 65-year-old man. Look at how his dumper is just flat against his leg.
2: There's nothing that woman wants less than you on a Bluetooth.
0: I bet
2: she would date you if you go, oh, he's got ED, I'm in.
0: I'll tell you when balls touch the water when he sits down on that toilet.
1: When the wife comes home and I'm in bed with my...
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0: 94HJY, your home of rock and roll. What's going on, everybody? It's Kayla, a little after 11 o'clock here on your Tuesday. Hope you had a great long holiday weekend. And I'm excited because football finally, it starts tomorrow night. And you can join Steph and the 94HJY street team. 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
2: So back in June, Mick Jagger said he was intrigued by the idea of the Rolling Stones getting the same biopic treatment that the Beatles are receiving in the Beatles, a four-film cinematic event, which is due out in April of 2028. Well, now it's moving forward, as the Stones have reportedly signed an agreement with U.S. production company 101 Studios. Sun quotes a source saying the agreement has been completed, although substantial creative decisions remain to be made. The only problem is that Jagger said he couldn't name a specific time period in the Stones' 64-year career to focus on because, quote, it's a long period. So if the film spans the entire Rolling Stones career, the running time is expected to be 8 years and 7 months. For more rock news, go to 94HJY.com.
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94 HJY, your home of rock and roll. What's going on? It's Kayla. Welcome to it. 94-minute music marathon during your workforce lunch. I hope you're having a great Tuesday. It feels an awful lot like a Monday, but that's a good thing, right? Because that means it's even further into the week than it feels like. So win-win. Thanks for getting your requests in. We got more of them coming up. First, it's Bush on 94 HJY.

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94 HJY, 94-Minute Music Marathon continues on this Tuesday that feels a lot like a Monday. How was your weekend? Did you get to enjoy the long Labor Day weekend? 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
1: Woe to you, O earth and sea, for the devil sends the beast with wrath because he knows the time is short. 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

0: 94 HJY Scarpetti checking in on this lovely double shot Tuesday. And apparently we will be hanging out for the foreseeable future. That's right. In case you missed it, the announcement happened this morning. Doug and Jen taking over the morning show. And because of that, I will be taking over the afternoon. Yes. Crazy, right? I'm back after 2 years away from afternoons. This is a really, really cool development. I didn't think this was going to happen at all. And it's insane because this is my favorite shift. If you asked me to do any other shift here, if you said you could do anyone you want, Scarpetti, this is the one I want. I love the afternoon shift, especially because so many great DJs have come before me here. We've got Charles, we've got Lou Brutus, Carolyn Fox. Like, the list just goes on and on and on. And hopefully I can live up to that lineage. I doubt it. But I'm going to do my best, all right? Also, thanks to all of you who are already sending me emails and well wishes on Facebook. I really appreciate it. You guys are, of course, the best listeners anyone could possibly have. So hopefully as we move forward, you reach out, you email me, scarpetti@94hjy.com. We interact on Facebook and on Instagram, and we have a lot of fun, too. So coming up, we got the 40-minute music marathon. Also, 5 o'clock, triple shot is happening.
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Patriots kicking off the season tomorrow night. And once again, HJY hooking up with our good friends at Bud Light and Neutral to watch all the games this season. 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Great place to watch the game. Tons of TVs, good food. Pats taking on the Seahawks. 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

0: 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All right, all right. 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

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Cheap Trick coming to town. They'll be over at Bally's Lincoln on September 18th. And we've got your tickets. Yes, but we're being a little cute about it, okay? If you win tickets, you also might get upgraded to third row, second, or even first row seats. 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

In the middle of two from Def Leppard to kick off this 40-minute music marathon. It's 94 HJY. Coming up, we've got the 5 o'clock triple shot. It's Tuesday, so it'll be 90s rock.

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Kicked it off with White Zombie, More Human Than Human. Jim Blossom, Say Jealousy. And we're going to wrap it up with Ozzy off his Osmosis album. It's Perry Mason. It's 94 HJY.

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It's 94HJY. Newport Boat Show is happening. That's right. It's going to be September 17th to the 20th in Newport. Doug and Jen, they have your shot to win a 4-pack of tickets all this week. 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

94 HJY Double Shot Tuesday. Zeppelin there. Another huge celebrity, much like Ryan Reynolds, is in talks to buy a soccer team. Because these Hollywood celebrities, right, they don't make enough money in the movies. They gotta buy sports franchises, and you do all sorts of other things that at the end of their lives, people will say, my God, what a huge success they were. And then they will look at my obituary, which will be brief. The accomplishments, even more brief.

0: 94 HJY, it's Kevin. Had a little holiday yesterday, Labor Day weekend. Hope you had a good one. Hugh Jackman reportedly in talks to buy a soccer team, following in the footsteps of his BFF Ryan Reynolds. The actor might buy a stake in the championship team in Norwich City. Jackman, who is the Canaries fan because his mother's originally from Norwich, said that, yeah, I'm thinking about it. Here's what I'm thinking is that I think their goalie will be impenetrable, because if Hugh Jackman fits the goalie with like those titanium Wolverine claws, ain't nothing getting past that guy. Of course, they'll probably have to have a lot of stoppages of play because of multiple balls popping. But I think he's going to be able to, definitely make some key saves.
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